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Our colors will fade eventually. 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

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And $1,000 for me would be totally a dream. Not a Nelly kind of a dream, but I like this song. It's just a dream. 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

101 WIXX, Ellen Langley continues her incredible run. Tunes in Texas is being talked about as one of the defining hits of 2026. Wouldn't that be an honor? Go Ella. Here she is, Tunes in Texas, the big hit, WIXX.

101 WIXX. So one of my work kids, Maverick, got to see Noah Kahan in concert last week. Are you kidding me? I couldn't be more jealous of that kid. Here's Noah right now with his latest. This one's called Orbiter. It's WIXX.

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Celebrate weekend wins and losses at 7:40 with Huggy, Natalie, and Corey. Here's some new music by Malcolm Todd. This one's called Earrings. I like this one. It's WIXX.

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The National Railroad Museum in Green Bay just celebrated 70 years. 70 years. 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

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You know what I want? Coffee and donuts brought to my door when I'm at work, and I'm sure you would love that too, right? Well, Huggy, Natalie, and Corey are on the case. They will get you your donuts and your coffee. Thanks, State Farm Insurance, Zach Zimmerman, up here for that. 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

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Gosh, he makes me melty with that one. Teddy Swims with Lose Control. Before he started singing professionally, he was in musical theater and he played football. Here's Alex Warren. It's WIXX.

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Gracie Abrams began writing songs in her bedroom as a teenager and released her earliest music from home recordings. 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Here's Hit the Wall. 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

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That one going out to Dave in Appleton. Hi. Hi, Dave. Hi. All right, let's talk about Madonna and Sabrina Carpenter. They're going to be coming up in a few minutes. I've got a few things to say, so stick around. Right now, it's Mr. Romance and Mini Elvis. Risk It All, Bruno Mars, WIXX.

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Do you need $1,000? 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Now, Ariana Grande, Hate That I Made You Love Me, this new one. I love this song. And you know what? She does too. She said it's her favorite one she's ever written. So, let that sink in. Hate That I Made You Love Me. It's Ariana Grande on WIXX.

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She had mercy on my soul today and let me leave early so I could come here. Thanks, Amber. Here's Olivia Rodrigo, Drop Dead. It's WIXX.

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We're giving them away. Here's Rude Boy Rihanna. It's WIXX.

101 WIXX. So have you ever had a song created about you? I have not either. But you have the chance to get it done on Wednesdays. It's a song created about you. It's the Be Right Back Bangers at 7:40. Pretty slick thing that they've got going on with Huggy Natalie and Corey. Huggy gets to work right away and does his best to create a song about you. 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

101 WIXX with Good Charlotte, the anthem. It's been a minute since I've heard that one. So yeah, it's kind of fun, kind of get you going a little bit. Audrey Hobart, new artist, new song called Sue Me. It is right now. 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

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You're going to want to stick around. I've got Zombie coming up with from Youngblood, that is. I love Youngblood, by the way. Oh, and you know who else I love? Benson Boone. Apparently, he does backflips and such during his shows. Here's his latest, The Time of My Life. It's WIXX.

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Tom Pedersen here. 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

101 WIXX, 1256, clear skies, and 74 degrees. Fox 11 says the clouds will come in later on today. Going to be hot, going to be humid, maybe some scattered storms, and a high around 90. So be prepared. It's Avril Lavigne, WIXX.

101 WIXX. Hey, it's Tom Pedersen with you. Happy Sunday on this National Bagel Fest Day. Yeah, I'll have an onion bagel with a schmear. It's Rose and Bruno

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2: 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Happy Sunday. Enjoy safely. And it's also National Coffee Milkshake Day. Ooh la la. I'll have two, please. It's the Beaches.

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Bruno Mars, I Just Might, 101 WIXX. Hi, it's Tom Pedersen here. It's 152. A few clouds, 72 degrees. And a little bit later on today, going to be hot, going to be humid. Scattered storms, maybe. And a high around 90. As summer rolls on, WIXX, along with Bud Light, bringing you the ultimate backyard barbecue. 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

to get you. Walking a straight line, I need me a breakthrough. The grapevine, sipping the grape juice. 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

101 WIXX 255, mostly clear, 71. Partly cloudy later today, hot, humid, scattered storms in the PM, and high of 9.

101 WIXX. It's Tom Pedersen with you on this Sunday morning, National Aunts and Uncles Day. It is. It's Dexter and the Moon Rocks, IXX.

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3: 101 WIXX, it's 3:52, mostly clear skies, 70 degrees. First look at your Fox 11 forecast on the way right now. It's Yellow Card and Good Charlotte, WIXX.

Alex Warren, Fever Dream 101 WIXX. It's 4:04. We have mostly clear skies, 70 degrees. Fox 11 says the clouds will roll in later on. It's going to be hot. It's going to be humid. And some scattered storms in the afternoon with a high of 90. Scattered storms overnight, low of 70. And hot and humid again on Monday with scattered storms and a high of 88. Again, it is 4:04, mostly clear at the moment, and 70 degrees in Green Bay. This is 101 WIXX. I'm Tom Pedersen. Good morning.

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101 WIXX, mostly clear, 70 degrees at 4:33, the WIXX $1,000 Minute, weekday morning, 605-705-805. 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

3 days grace, 101 WIXX, clear and 70 degrees, it's 444. 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

0: Fox 11. Hot and humid today with scattered storms expected this afternoon and a high of 90. At the moment, mostly clear skies. 70 degrees at 4:52. I'm Tom Pedersen. 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
2: Welcome to New Weekend. I'm Rob Sussman. The new Marquette University Law School poll is out, and we're learning something about the governor's race. As time allows, we have this from the press conference announcing the poll.
3: My name is Derek Mosley. I'm the director of Marquette Law School's Lubar Center for Public Policy Research and Civic Education. And I want to welcome you all to our On the Issues program, focusing on the Marquette Law poll. As usual, I am joined by Dr. Charles Franklin, the director of the Marquette Law poll. Charles, welcome.
4: Good to be here.
3: But just so you know, for the topics of the day, we'll be going over the methodology of the polls to give you a general idea about how we got here. Secondly, we're going to be talking about the primaries. Everybody's interested in the primaries. Our November matchups. How do these candidates rate against each other for a November matchup? We're going to figure out how we feel about the legislature here in Wisconsin. And then off to candidate and party ideology is going to be another couple of slides we'll go over. We're going to talk about state issues, the issues that are important to all of us that live here in the state of Wisconsin. And then finally, we're going to talk about national issues, the national issues that affect us as well. So, Charles, let's get started. Could you get us started with the methodology of the poll?
4: Sure. So the short answer is nothing new here. It's the same standard methodology that we always use. The survey was in the field July 8th through the 16th. We had 838 registered voters. That has a margin of error of 4 plus or minus 4.5 percentage points. We also use likely voters when we look at the fall campaigns. That's little under 700 respondents with a margin of error of about 4.9 points. I see I managed to leave that off the slide. My apologies. For the Republican primary, we have 399 registered voters with a margin of error of 6.5. And for the Democratic primary, 430 primary voters with a margin of error of 6.1. So before we go on, let's look at those dates, because you've all heard something happened in the last couple of weeks. So on July 8th was the day we started interviews. That also was the morning that David Crowley dropped out of the race. So though we had him in the poll, we immediately took him out because he wasn't a candidate anymore. As a result, I will have absolutely nothing to say about David Crowley today. At least not from the poll. And then on Sunday last week was when Sarah Rodriguez's financial issues came up and continued through. Our last day of polling was Thursday of last week, but that's slightly misleading. Thursday, we only got two late interviews. So all of the interviews were completed basically by Wednesday, those two on Thursday. But most of the interviews had been finished in the previous week or over the weekend. So we're also not going to have much to say about the late game for her campaign. If you look at just the relatively small number of people that answered the survey after the news of the financial issues broke, there's simply not enough people to be informative at all. It's too tiny a sample size to tell us much. So on those two things that are only the two biggest things to have happened, we got nothing for you. And of course, her dropping out on Friday and Crowley getting back in on Saturday is all after the field period as well. So just so you understand, I will say that I'm going to show you results with Rodriguez in, because it's really important to see what the status of the race was before her issues came up, before these changes, and gives you a benchmark to look at her, but more importantly, look at the other candidates in relation to her. So don't be surprised when I keep talking about her as we go through, but it's for that perspective. Even I know she's no longer a candidate, okay?
3: Let's go over the partisan makeup.
4: Yes, party makeup. Pretty standard here, too. 36% Republican, 32% Dem, 33% Independent. When you count leaners in there, it's the same 4-point Republican advantage, 46-42, with 13 independent. And that happens to be right at where we've averaged over all of 2025 and 2026. So neither more nor less Republican than what we've been seeing.
3: All right, Charles, let's get into the meat. Let's talk about the primaries.
4: Okay. So I just told you the big point about who's included in this and when we were in the field and obviously how that matters. Before I show you the numbers, I want to stress one really important thing, and you'll see it pretty quickly on these slides. And that is that while I expect everyone in this room has been following the races pretty carefully and knows a lot about all the candidates, that's simply not the case in the public at large. Remember, way back in March at our last poll, we had 65% undecided in the Democratic primary at that point. And we still have quite a few folks undecided now. And then the events have happened that probably upset the race even more. And so, you know, there's a lot undecided. There's this change in candidates. You should absolutely look at these numbers as where we stood last week. And there's plenty of room for change between now. If nothing else, the events of the last week should convince everybody that campaigns matter and events happen during a campaign that people didn't expect, and that can change the nature of the race. So that's my little sermon to begin with about how you should look at this. So let's look at the, and I want to tell you one more thing before I put up the slide. For everyone's choice in the poll for primary vote, we also asked, and who would be your second choice? So I'm going to show you the results with Rodriguez, and then without Rodriguez takes all of her voters and their second choices and allocates those to the people they said was their second choice. Now, again, that doesn't include David Crowley, and so we don't know what that's going to do. But it does give you a sense of where her supporters were thinking of going. And you can see from the comparison of with Rodriguez and without Rodriguez how much her absence from the race makes a difference. I'm going to quit repeating it, but absent the new entrants in the race. Okay? So there you go. Here's the numbers. That number at the top, 40, the dark blue is with Rodriguez, the light blue is without her. And so you see 45% undecided. So that's down from 65% in March, but it's still an awful lot of undecided Democrats. We're looking at Democratic primary voters here, okay?

0: So you, I think the first takeaway is there's not much change when you take her out. People shift a point or two or maybe a little bit more. Barnes gets a three-point bump, and so does Brennan, for example. Doesn't do very much to Hong's support, which is leading the field. Can you say a word about Hong's support? Because this is now the fourth poll in a row that she's been in first place. When we first asked back in October, she was in first place with, I believe, 6%. Then in February, she was in first place with 11%. In March, it was 14%. So, you know, and now at 26%. So she has been the leading candidate in all of these, but with those enormous percentages of undecided, not a huge share. On the other hand, consistency counts for something, and we see that consistency in her performance over this entire time. We've also had Barnes in second place, where he remains now. And Rodriguez at 11%, I think, is maybe worth remembering or realizing that there was some buzz about her campaign. People were beginning to talk about her. But she was really only at 11% before the money problems blew up. So if there was an expectation that her dropping out would dramatically change the race, that has to assume that she was getting a really big share of the vote. And as you can see from our data, at least, she wasn't. She was in third place at 11. So that's the big takeaway from this.
1: Can we dive into the second choice of the Democratic primary?
0: So it's interesting to know who second choices are. Let's just show you. So 35% said they didn't have a second choice yet. So still a lot of undecided there. Rodriguez was the top second choice at 25%. And there is the basis for how her campaign might have picked up steam if folks moved away from first choices and gave her another look. But Barnes is still in second place as the second choice, followed by Hong, Brennan, and Royce. It is notable that Hong is leading in first choices, but is, with Rodriguez in, is in third place as the second choice candidate. Okay, and Brennan, 6% is a second choice, and Roy's 4%.
1: Now, the Democratic primary voters that you polled, are they set in who they're voting for?
0: Well, they're not anymore. So we asked, and 64% said they were sure that they were going to vote for the person they told us they preferred. They'd made up their minds. 36% not sure. Obviously, without one candidate and with a new candidate, this is surely an overstatement of how many people are really stuck with their candidate, sticking with their candidate. But it is where the race stood at the time. Still, more than a third saying they could change their mind is not surprising.
1: How important is winning in November to these primary voters?
0: Pretty important. 67% said extremely important. Usually we'd go very, somewhat, not very, not at all, but we used extremely here to try to get a sense of real commitment. 67% said it's extremely important in choosing a candidate that they be able to win in November. Again, this is only Democratic primary voters. There's almost no difference across the candidates in that 67%. It doesn't matter who you're supporting. It's the same 67% plus or minus a couple of points who say it's winning is extremely important. So that idea of winning as a big motivator crosses all of the groups, all of the party, all of the candidates within the Democratic Party primary. It's not higher for one candidate or lower for another. It's really just stable across all of them.
1: Let's switch real quick to the Republican primary.
0: Tom Tiffany at 67% is leading that primary. But 30% of Republican primary voters say they haven't made up their mind there. And I

0: I actually think that's rather important because when I'm telling you 45% of Democrats haven't made up your mind, their mind, or your mind either, you might think that, oh, that's just the Democrats and it's a big field and everything. But this 30% in a Republican primary, where Tiffany's certainly the dominant candidate, is an example of how the public still has not really focused on in the race. I know there are only 3 weeks to go, but I've been saying this all year. Primaries are slow developing things here in the state, and we've seen it in all of the previous primaries we've done as well, that an awful lot of attention comes only in the last few weeks of the campaign. And so I think this high 30% among Republicans is a further demonstration that it's not just the Democrats, though they're a little more undecided than the Republicans are, that it really is the attention to the race, which is coming, but it's coming here very, very late. One last thing, take those high undecideds and the late developing race and the changes in the Democratic primary, and you get a perfect picture for how things can change. Maybe a lot, maybe not at all, who knows, but there's certainly plenty of opportunity for a lot of change to take place over these last 3 weeks.
1: Charles, can you break down the Democratic vote by ideology?
0: Yeah, I can. And when you see this slide, don't run screaming from the room because it's actually easy to read as long as I walk you through it. Okay. So I want to show you the Democratic Party primary choice of all the candidates, broken down by the ideological orientation of Democrats for moderates plus the small number of conservatives in the Democratic primary, then liberals, and then very liberals. These are all people's self-description of how they describe themselves ideologically. So there are a whole lot of dots here, but look at the green dot. That's Francesca Hahn. And at the top, you see the green dot is at 8% with moderate voters. If you look to its right, 12% were going with Rodriguez, 15% with Barnes, and a whopping 60% of moderates saying they were undecided. Then go to the next row, and the dot for Hong has moved to the right, 26% support among liberal Democrats. The undecided has come down to 39%. The Barnes and Rodriguez votes don't change very much. They're in second and third place there. But then the very bottom one, the very liberal Democrats, this is, of course, Hung's home turf. And you can see it, 58% support among Democrats who call themselves very liberal. And the undecided drops down to 24. And so you see her coalition is really based on going from the center to the left, and the further to the left, the stronger her support. We won't talk much about Rodriguez here, but Barnes is pretty stable in the moderate and the liberal group, but he falls off a bit in the very liberal group. And so that's the balance of support there.
1: What happens when you take Rodriguez out?
0: When we take Rodriguez out, not much changes. Look again at Hong. She's now at 10, 27, and 59. That's hardly any change, a point or so. If you look at Barnes at 21 and 20, that's up slightly from with Rodriguez in. And in the very liberal group, he's up to 11. Again, not a whole lot of movement there. So again, what I said at the very beginning, with or without Rodriguez moves things a couple of points here and there, but generally doesn't make a whole lot of difference.
1: There's a lot of talk about Democratic Socialists of America, Democratic Socialists. Have you broken it down in the poll?
0: Yes, we've been asking about this in the national survey. This is the first time we've been able to ask about it in Wisconsin. And so there's a little bit of a question about what do we mean by calling someone or someone calling themselves a Democratic Socialist. So I built an experiment into the survey where for a random half of the sample, we ask if they have a favorable or an unfavorable view of Democratic Socialists of America. That's the organization a lot of people call themselves DSA or I'm part of DSA. They may or may not literally mean they've joined the group, but that's the organization's name, and it's been common parlance for a while. But other people, candidates, simply describe themselves as a democratic socialist, and they don't say anything about the organization, Democratic Socialists of America. So I wanted to know whether the term that is used to connect these people to democratic socialism, whatever that means, differs between these two. So the random half, one half got the label Democratic Socialists of America, the other half got Democratic Socialist. How much difference is there between those two? And the answer is a little bit, though maybe not a huge amount. So on the top row, 25% say they have a favorable opinion of Democratic Socialists of America. This is all registered voters here. But when we ask just about Democratic Socialists, the favorable is exactly the same, 25%. But look over to the right, look at the gray number in between. 32% said they didn't know enough about the organization, Democratic Socialists of America, to have an opinion of them. But that drops to 19% who don't have an opinion about the label Democratic Socialist. But what happens is the unfavorable group goes up with the second label compared to the first, from 43% unfavorable to the organization Democratic Socialists of America to 55% unfavorable to the phrase Democratic Socialists. So there's more willingness to give an opinion about a Democratic Socialist. There's more uncertainty about what this organization, DSA, is. In order to compare people across the whole sample, I just combined the answers to those two questions. It obviously doesn't affect the favorable rate, which was 25% for both of those groups, but it kind of compromises between the don't know and the unfavorable for the others. Okay? So that's how we're measuring that.
1: How does it break down by ideology?
0: Yeah, and within the Democratic Party. So that was everybody. Here's just within Democratic registered voters, okay? Not necessarily primary voters, but within the party. And you can see that the favorability among moderates, among Democrats, is 25%, but that bumps up to, among moderates and conservatives, bumps up to 60% among liberals and 82% among people who call themselves very liberal. This matches what we saw in national data and what I posted to our website last month sometime, that it really looks like ideology is driving things rather than an independent attraction to democratic socialism. It's that range from moderate to liberal to very liberal that strongly structures how people feel about the label democratic socialist, no matter which way you ask the question. But it is clear that there's an awful lot of sympathy for democratic socialists, quite a bit among liberal Democrats, but a whole lot among very liberal Democrats, a good deal less among moderate Democrats.
1: What about the favorable amongst democratic socialists' favorability?
0: This is the vote by being favorable or not. So again, Democratic primary voters, of those at the top who are favorable to the Democratic Socialist label, 45% are supporting Hong. Of those who are either unfavorable or say they don't know, her support drops to 8%. It turns out it's 8% for both the unfavorables and for the don't knows, so combining them doesn't really affect that. And an awful lot of folks say they haven't decided in their vote, especially out here on the unfavorable and haven't heard enough, 61% undecided in the Democratic primary.
1: How does the primary break down by age?
0: So here we're looking into what's the structure of people's support? Who's backing whom in the race? And there's a strong age gradient with Hong again. At the top, the 18 to 29-year-olds, 43%, still the green dot. That much isn't going to change. Still the green dot. 43% of those youngest voters back home, that falls to 37% with the 30 to 44-year-olds, down to 20 with the 45 to 59s, and down to 9% among the 60 and older. So this is a really strong age gradient. You know, sometimes we see age gradients, but often we don't. This is one of the stronger ones that I've seen in a while. There's also, if you look at that, whatever color that is, brownish, dark reddish, whatever, that's the undecided. Usually older people are more decided, younger people are less excited by politics and less decided, but that's not the case in this Democratic primary electorate, where the undecided rate goes up from 35 to 44 to 45 to 53, again, just showing that there's lots of room for change here, and among older voters, more people who haven't made up their minds yet.
2: That's New Weekend for this time. I'm Rob Sussman.

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2: All right, so good morning, everybody. 6:09, feeling fine, all the way live. Jerry Michaels at the Breakfast Show. 66 right now, headed up to 90 a little bit later on today. We'll get all the details. Pro Fox 11 in just a little bit. Today is July 26th, also known as National Dog Photography Day, which we know everybody's good at that. It's also National All or Nothing Day, so do it or don't. And when you're doing that, you could be sipping on a coffee milkshake because it's National Coffee Milkshake Day, all right? We're going to spread love at 8:45. Let us know what's going on positive, what's got you in a good mood and happy. We also want to know,

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Coming up, Friday, August 7th, Lambeau Field is the 25th Packers Family Night. It's your chance to check out the 2026 Green Bay Packers for the very first time. You can see a practice with fireworks and a laser light show afterwards. We got tickets

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11: Sunny but hot and muggy for Sunday, with an afternoon high near 90. Scattered thunderstorms that could be severe tonight, a low near 70. Scattered thunderstorms again on Monday, a high near 88 and hot and muggy. From Fox 11, I'm meteorologist Audrey Lee on 101 WIXX.
12: All right, thank you, Audrey. Kind of muggy out there already at 620, 67 in Green Bay, 72 in Appleton and Oshkosh. Here comes Benson.

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0: And she was like 13 or 14 when she recorded that one. 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
2: Here's another Northeast Wisconsin construction update. With always changing lane closures, lane shifts, and ramp closures, it's always important to stay up to date. 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
1: 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A little bit before 7 o'clock, Jerry Michaels, Breakfast Show. Sunny, headed up to 90 with about 1,000% humidity a little bit later on today. So make sure you got your antiperspirant. It's an antiperspirant awareness day for sure. Same thing for tomorrow. It's somber.
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101 WIXX. Good morning to you. We want to know what's something strange you found in a house that you've either bought or rented. 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WIXX. Good morning to you. Well, I can't.

Helping more people learn their ABCs than Hooked on Phonics did back in the 80s. 101 WIXX. 713 Jerry Michaels Breakfast Show. Good morning to you. Heading up to 90. We'll get the details from Audrey Lee of Fox 11 here in just a couple of minutes. So you've probably heard by now that former Dallas Cowboys quarterback and CBS

0: operating a vehicle while intoxicated. You'll know that Romo is from Wisconsin, and specifically from southeast Wisconsin, so it's an area that he grew up in, he's relatively familiar with. And the area where they had him pulled over was the high-rise bridge on 4394 southbound. And he could not complete standard field sobriety tests, so they took him in. Now, kidding aside here, look, I mean, even for a regular person, there's no reason to drive drunk. But especially for him, there's no reason for it, okay? The man's got enough money, he could get an Uber, he could get a Lyft, he could have a driver hired for the entire night. The guy could rent a limo for the entire night, go out drinking, just have the limo driver just sit there on standby for him. Like, he doesn't need to take the bus. I mean, he could call Checker Cab or Yellow Cab or City Veterans Cab. Doesn't matter. Any one of them. There's no reason for this. No reason. And even a Tavern League has a safe drive home thing that you can partake in if you've had a little bit too much to drink. So there is absolutely no reason for this. Now, kidding not aside, the internet always wins when it comes to these things. And as a Milwaukee native, I took a special interest in the picture that shows his mugshot with him grinning ear to ear for some stupid reason. But with holding up an enlarged eye closed Wolski's sticker. So if you're from there, you know what we're talking about.
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11: sunny but hot and muggy for Sunday, with an afternoon high near 90. Scattered thunderstorms that could be severe tonight, a low near 70. Scattered thunderstorms again on Monday, a high near 88 and hot and muggy. From Fox 11, I'm meteorologist Audrey Lee on 101 WIXX.
0: All right, thank you, Audrey. In other words, if you forget to do anything today, especially this morning, please do not let it be forgetting your antiperspirant. Getting up to 90 today and tomorrow. Yikes. 67 right now in Green Bay, 73 in Appleton and Oshkosh. If you want severe weather alerts, text directly to your phone so that you can get them right as the National Weather Service issues them. Text the word severe to 31011. You'll get a prompt. Then you can select the counties that you want the alerts for, given that there's a chance of severe weather today and tomorrow. All right. It's Golden. It's Huntrix. Good morning to you.

One WIXX, Friday, August 7th, Lambeau Field, Packers Family Night. We got your tickets all weekend long. Just keep listening. Your chance to win is coming up real soon. Bump up the volume. Something classic coming after Teddy Swims.

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Jerry Michaels, Breakfast Show, 7:38. Good morning to you. Heading up to 90 degrees a little bit later on with lots of humidity. Severe thunderstorms possible tonight. Text severe to 31011.

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10: What we're going to do right here is go back.

26th. Time to look at today back in the day so we can save your brain cells one random fact at a time. In 1775, the Continental Congress created the U.S. Post Office in Philadelphia, and Benjamin Franklin was the first Postmaster General. And they still can't deliver a letter on time. 1891, France annexes Tahiti. They did this in advance of the 2024 Summer Olympics when they had the surfing portion of the Olympics out in Tahiti, French Polynesia. In 1991, actor Paul Rubens, a.k.a. Pee Wee Herman, is arrested for exposing himself, to say the least, at an adult movie theater in Sarasota, Florida.

Flight Michigan after the Columbia disaster in 2003. In 2017, three live king cobras were found inside potato chip cans by customs officials in Los Angeles. Now, ladies and gentlemen, this is why I never wanted to become a customs agent. Because of stuff like that. King cobras? No. And that's probably the least of their concerns. They probably found much more dangerous things than that. Our musical

will be playing coming up. The original version had already gone to number one, but a Jermaine Dupri remix featuring Escape and Da Brat gave it some new life. Featuring re-recorded vocals over a sample of SOS Band's Tell Me If You Still Care About Me, had this one, Bumpin' in Your Car, which you had packed like a clown car on your way to that drive-in double feature of Independence Day and Twister. It's Mariah Carey, Always Be My Baby.

today. We got Benson Boone, we got Ella Langley, and so much more to come on the way. Also going to spread some love in about an hour. Let us know what's going on, positive, what's got you in a good mood, what's got you happy. We're going to spread that love around 8:45, and then we'll have priceless trivia after 9 o'clock. Keep it here, the 101 WIXX.

from Audrey Lee of Fox 11 here in just a couple of minutes. So, a woman named Violet says a recent first date that she took had a bizarre turn after the guy decided it'd be a good idea to follow up the date with what she described as a list of rules she would have to follow if she ever wanted to see him again.

certain way, in air quotes. Yeah, okay. She claims his list included criticizing her for having two glasses of wine. Oh, no! Oh, my goodness, all the humanity. Demanding she delete her dating apps, allowing him to inspect her phone while keeping his own private. Yeah, okay, buddy. And requiring his permission before attending girls' nights. Okay, let's see where this is going. Rather than ignore the message and just playing

for the average. She also said that his expectations reflected insecurity, not strength, and suggested women steer clear of anyone making these kind of demands after one single solitary date. I would agree with that. The exchange since went viral, with many commenters applauding her response. Others say they would have just said no, laughing emoji, block him. The man's identity has not been made public, and his version of events is unknown, and we really don't care to know anyway. But, moral of the story, if you're sending a rule book after date number one, don't be

0: XXX.
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10: Sunny but hot and muggy for Sunday, with an afternoon high near 90. Scattered thunderstorms that could be severe tonight, a low near 70. Scattered thunderstorms again on Monday, a high near 88 and hot and muggy. From Fox 11, I'm meteorologist Audrey Lee on 101 WIXX.
11: All right, thank you, Audrey. 821, 71 in Green Bay, 74. Oshkosh, 75, Appleton. And quite a bit of humidity out there, which means that the storms that are coming a little bit later could be strong or severe, as Audrey has said. So if you want to get severe weather alerts, text directly to your phone, or right in the palm of your hand, or right in your pocket. 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It's Jelly Roll. 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

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Got Zara Larson, Justin Bieber, and a guy who just got a street named after him in Brooklyn yesterday. Find out who after Tame Impala and Jenny. It's Dracula.

0: is. This is the WIXX Way. It's your chance to let us know what's going on positive, what's got you in a good mood, what's got you happy this weekend. I mean, it's going to be 90 degrees with 1,000% humidity a little bit later on today. So, I mean, let's find something good going on about this weekend if you're not a fan of the extraordinarily hot and sticky weather. Sky said that her brother got married this weekend and one of her good friends had her baby shower and gender reveal this weekend. Very busy weekend, but oh, so much fun. Brittany had a girl's trip to see Hillary Duff in Minnesota, said it was an amazing show. That if you get the chance to go check out this show, you should do it yourself, all right? And you know what? Today is the last day of EAA Air Venture 2026. If you have not gone down to check it out, you should probably go check it out. I mean, you only got today left. This is your final day. And then I saw this a couple days ago, an Arkansas traffic camera that captured a real-life superhero moment. A guy was dressed as Spider-Man and helped a person that was in need. He had a guy with a wheelchair that was struggling to get across a busy intersection in Jonesboro as traffic waited at a red light. Seeing the situation, our guy, our Spider-Man guy, stepped out of his vehicle in full costume to safely push the person across the street. He was wearing the suit for a themed day at his job. He says that he does not wear it on a daily basis. He doesn't sleep in it or anything like that. He's not actually a crime fighter or anything. He just happened to be dressed that way, and there happened to be a traffic camera pointing at him, and he happened to save the day for this man in the wheelchair. So, you know what? Well done on him. Well done on him. That's great. That's great. That is spreading love. And you should do that as well. It spreads even farther in the heat today, so make sure that you go on out there. Whatever you do today, you do it well, you do it good, and you spread that love because it's the WIXX Way. And be that light for somebody because
1: everybody's got a little light under the sun, under the sun, under the sun.
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A couple of heartbeats in front of 9 o'clock on the Breakfast Show. I've got a chance for you to pick up Packers family night tickets with priceless trivia coming up after 9 o'clock. 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

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You ever been in a pickle? Well, we got a story about somebody who caught themselves in a pickle coming up. It's Dexter and the Moon Rocks freaking out. 101 WIXX.

0: It's Lotto, Big Energy, 101 WIXX, Jerry Michaels Breakfast Show. Going to be up to about 90 a little bit later on today. We'll get all the details from Fox 11 here in just a couple of minutes. An Ohio truck, an Ohio highway experienced a bit of a sour delay after a truck spilled its cargo of pickles all across the road. The Ohio Department of Transportation reported the bread and butter of the situation was the highway being temporarily closed for a couple of hours following this incident. The state officials did note on social media that the roadway was in quite a pickle as the emergency crews arrived. Thankfully, the driver involved in the crash escaped the incident without any chips, slices, or other injuries. The spilled pickles on the asphalt were completely speared, and traffic backed up while the workers cleared the vehicle and swept away the briny mess from the lanes. Talk about being quite a pickle of a situation. The highway was successfully reopened to traffic once cleanup operations concluded, although the sale of hamburgers and other things that you would have pickles with did increase quite a bit in that area as people were, you know, really wanting more and more and more. All right. We got tickets to check out Packers Family Night coming up here in just a few weeks. And we've got that with Priceless Trivia coming up here on 101 WIXX.
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5: Sunny but hot and muggy for Sunday with an afternoon high near 90. Scattered thunderstorms that could be severe tonight, a low near 70. Scattered thunderstorms again on Monday, a high near 88 and hot and muggy. From Fox 11, I'm meteorologist Audrey Lee on 101 WIXX.
6: Thank you, Audrey. At 917, 75 in Green Bay, 77 in Oshkosh, 79 in Appleton. Feels like a jungle out there right now with all of the humidity. And as Audrey said, some of the storms overnight could be strong or severe. If you want severe weather alerts sent directly to your phone, all you need to do is text the word severe to 31011. 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
1: 101 WIXX 923, Jerry Michaels Breakfast Show. Good morning to you. Thank you for coming along for the ride today. You know what? We've got something for you here today. And you know what? I can no longer, at least not today, complain about not having a prize budget because they gave me something to give away this morning. I got Packers family night tickets for you, okay? I got a four-pack. Not one pair, but two pair for you. And no, we're not going to be giving you on one side of the stadium and a pair, another pair on the other side of the stadium. We would never do that to you, okay? So here's the deal. You're going to have to call in on this one. Normally we do it with the text, but not today. Okay, you got to call in on this one. If you think you know the answer to this, it's going to be worth four tickets to Packers Family Night. 70% of people swear they never did this when their parents were out of town. What do you think it is? Hit us up, 920-406-1011. It's going to be worth a four-pack of Family Night tickets for you. WIXX, good morning.
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0: Well, there's a massive clue for you right there for the answer, if there ever was one. 101 WIXX, Jerry Michaels, 931 Breakfast Show. 70% of us swear that we never did this when our parents were out of town. Hi, WIXX, good morning.
1: Hi, is it throw party?
0: You know it. You know it is.
1: Is it?
0: It is. You got the four bag of tickets.
1: Oh, my gosh.
0: What's your name?
1: This is Brooke.
0: Hey, Brooke. Has the statute of limitations run out that you can admit that you did or not and not get in trouble?
1: Yes. Okay. I got away with it.
0: You got away with it. All right. Now, did you always say, no, didn't have anybody over, didn't do anything.
1: Yeah, no one was over. No.
0: Well, at least nothing got broke and, you know, or anything like that.
1: Right.
0: So it was easy.
1: Right.
0: Yeah. That's kind of the key, is to not have anything break. All right, Brooke, tell me loud and tell me proud who just made you a big winner.
1: WIXX.
0: All right, we got more chances for you to win. Yep, I never had a party when parents were out of town. Mm-mm. Nope. The house is suspiciously over clean, but nope, never did anything. It's Olivia Rodrigo. Good morning.

101 WIXX 938. Jerry Michaels headed up to 90 degrees later on today. Chance of severe weather overnight. Text severe to 31011 to get alerts sent directly to your phone. The Breakfast Show roll call question. Something interesting you found in a house you bought or rented. You got some of your answers coming up here real soon. It's Bruno Mars, WIXX. Good morning.

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1: 101 WIXX. And what kind of things did you find in your house that you either bought or rented when you moved in? Looking over at the Facebook page, Stephanie's saying, a bat with nails sticking out of the end. Whether it's a baseball bat or the animal, it's both disturbing in more ways than one. Samantha said that the Victorian-style house that she was renting was a funeral home in the late 1800s, and the owners lived upstairs, parlor was downstairs, thinking if these walls could talk, and I'm guessing at some point they might have. I'm thinking. Katie's saying when her family moved into their house, the parents still lived there, but when they moved in, the basement had chalk outlines of bodies. I'm hoping that it was a sick joke that the previous residents left for you, but I mean, depending on where it was, it could have been anything, okay? Now, for me, when we moved into our house, there was a filing cabinet that was empty in the basement. There was also a game, I think it was Pictionary, that was like used. Nobody, I guess they just didn't want to take it with. But then the find of all finds, there was this little secret compartment in the laundry area right next to the furnace that like opened up a door, and inside of it were several bottles of Bartles and James wine coolers. I mean, we're talking like the bottle style from like the late 80s, early 90s. I looked at it and said, wow, that's like memories and flashbacks from my misguided youth. But then I remembered it wasn't the bottles like that. It was actually the 2-liter bottles.
2: WIXX.
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5: Here's another Northeast Wisconsin construction update. With always changing lane closures, lane shifts, and ramp closures, it's always important to stay up to date. 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
1: 101 WIXX, Jerry Michaels Breakfast Show, stepping to the streets here. Thank you all for your calls, your texts, your emails, your Facebook messages, everything. Couldn't do the show without you. Y'all make it wonderful to do this show every Sunday morning. Finally today, online music sales for Madonna, BTS, and Justin Bieber went up after their appearance in the FIFA World Cup halftime show last weekend. No word yet on the music sales for the Muppets, if they went up or not. They could have gone up. They could have gone up. I mean, they had a banging Christmas album with John Denver back in the day. That's all I'm going to say, okay? Shane Mutherino on the way in next. It ain't hot in here because the air conditioning's working, but it's hot out there. Make sure you stay hydrated. If you can't change people around you, change the people around you and do something good for somebody else today and every day.

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I'm spraying deodorant under my arm, so I'm a little fresh. 101 WIXX is

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And this town's lost its faith. Our colors will fade eventually. So if our time is running out, day after day, we'll make the mundane a masterpiece. Oh my, my, oh my, my love. I take one look at you, you're taking me out.

101 WIXX, Shane Reno on what will become a scorching hot Sunday in Northeast Wisconsin. High should peak at about 90 degrees today. Currently 78 now in Titletown from the Toy Story 5 soundtrack. 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

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Say my name. Destiny's Child. 101 WIXX. Shane Reno with you on a Sunday. And how long could you go without sleeping? And what is the record? Well, the longest documented time is 11 days. 11 days and 25 minutes. That would be 264 hours. It was set on December 1963 by a 17-year-old Randy Gardner from California. Can you picture interviewing this guy for a job on day 10? So, Randy, looking good. Kind of zombie-like, you know? Hey, you'd make a great radio DJ. We live on little to no sleep at all. Youngblood, Zombie, 101 WIXX.

Airplanes in flight, probably flying back right after the final day of EAA today, wrapping up. 101 WIXX, Shane Reno with all the top hits on the weekend. Here's new Marshmello. It's called Phoenix.

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Bruno Mars, 101 WIXX. The blazing heat returns today with a high around 90. Scattered thunderstorms are possible. Some could be severe. 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

I'm in the mood to give something away, you know? That's what kind of guy I am. 101 WIXX. Let's try some Packer trivia, okay? Which Packer player was drafted right before Barry Sanders and appeared on the cover of Sports Illustrated by the name The Incredible Hulk? The first person with the correct answer scores a family four-pack of tickets to Packer Family Night on August 7th at historic Lambeau Field. Good luck. All right, here's Dracula and Team Impala.

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4: Here's another Northeast Wisconsin construction update. With always changing lane closures, lane shifts, and ramp closures, it's always important to stay up to date. 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
1: Hey, hello?
0: Oh, I can barely hear you. Are you there now?
1: Yep, can you hear?
0: I can hear you now. How are you doing today?
1: Good, how are you?
0: Good. Can you answer my trivia question?
1: Is it Tony Mandridge?
0: Tony Mandridge is correct. It's the one I'm looking for. Yes! Which Packer player was drafted right before Barry Sanders? And that guy turned out to be pretty good and appeared on the cover of Sports Illustrated by the name Incredible Hulk.
1: Yeah.
0: It was Tony Mandridge, who played for quite a few years in Green Bay and then went on to play with the Colts. Well, good answer. Good answer. You won.
1: Cool. Sweet. Thank you.
0: Yeah, what's your name?
1: Amber.
0: Amber, where are you calling from?
1: Two Rivers.
0: Way over there by the lake.
1: Yes.
0: A good place to grow up.
1: It is a good place to grow up. It's very nice here.
0: Yeah, it is. I believe Snowfest is going on this weekend. Yeah.
1: It is.
0: Right.
1: And they've had a good turnout this year.
0: Oh, good. Well, you just won yourself a family 4-pack of tickets to Packer Family Night, August 7th, at historic Lambeau Field. Who made you a winner today?
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Speed Demon, 101 WIXX. Her TV career has been, they canceled her show on NBC. The Kelly Clarkson Show will be no more. I'm available. She'll focus more on her singing career here in the future. Here she is, Breakaway, Kelly Clarkson, IXX.

rock star. Screaming fans, bright lights, millions of cash. Maybe just settle for life in the WIXX universe. We're here for you. It's all you need. Chappelle Road, Taylor Swift on the way. I'm Shade Reno. Don't be freaking out on me. We need you.

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15: 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Felstein's in Marinette and Green Bay, in Howard, just off Lineville, near Anduzzi's.

Baby Doll 101 WIXX. Let's play some more Packer Time trivia. Okay, what I want to know is which Packer coach broke his leg on the sideline of a game. First person with the correct answer wins on the Green Bay Packer Family Night's winning weekend. Spence and Boone, Mr. Electric Blue.

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1: Hi.
0: How are you?
1: I'm good. How are you?
0: Pretty good. Now, I think this is kind of a harder question, so hopefully you can come up with the correct answer.
1: Okay, fingers crossed that I pronounced the last name right. I think it's Dan Devine. Devine?
0: That is excellent. Dan Devine it is. Woo! I can't believe you got it.
1: My family is huge Packer fans. They'd be very mad at me if I didn't.
0: Right. Well, this happened like way back in like 1971. The Packers are playing the New York Giants. And okay. I think it was Fran Tarkington and a Packer player collided on the sideline. It took out Dan Devine, and he was up for the year.
1: Oh, see, I just know that one of them broke their legs, and my mom was upset.
0: Ah, right. Fran Tarkington used to play for the Minnesota Vikings way back when.
1: Oh, really? I didn't know that.
0: Yes. So you just won yourself a family four-pack of tickets from WIXX. It includes a full practice, fireworks, family-friendly activities at Lambeau Field Friday, August 7th.
1: Okay, my nephew, my sister, and brother are going to be so excited. They are huge Packer fans.
0: All right, what's your name?
1: My name is Holly.
0: Holly, where are you calling from?
1: Appleton.
0: Well, Holly, I appreciate you getting the correct answer and winning with us.
1: Woo, me too.
0: And enjoy the game or the practice game.
1: I will. I'm excited.
0: Yeah, well, good, good. Who made you winner today?
1: You guys did. Oh, I forgot. You guys, WIXX.
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I'd do anything. 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I'll need to train nonstop first, though. I'm Shane Reno, out into the cosmic heats. Casey Jones taking over next. My body isn't ready. 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

the Chainsmokers with Halsey at WIXX. My name is Casey Jones. And traffic from Hurling Clark Law Firm not causing too many backup issues, but 41 southbound, the ramp from 41 southbound in Howard to 29 west. There was an accident there. Appears the right lane is blocked due to a crash, but things looks like you can still get through there. Drive safely today. It's WIXX.

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Yellow Card in Good Charlotte at WIXX. My name is Casey Jones. Appreciate you listening. We'll get to Olivia Rodrigo's Drop Dead. The Calling. That's a little bit of a throwback, right? And it's time for MTV Cribs. We're going to take you on a house tour with Sabrina Carpenter from

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Speaking of thunder, severe scattered storms in the forecast tonight. That's according to Fox 11. Tomorrow, hot, humid, with scattered storms and clouds, too. High near 88 tomorrow. So stay cool, stay safe. We'll keep you up to date with all the latest weather right here at WIXX.

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0: Here's another Northeast Wisconsin construction update. With always changing lane closures, lane shifts, and ramp closures, it's always important to stay up to date. Lots of commutes can be affected, and it's always better to be in the know so you can plan accordingly. 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

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IXX.

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That is it for me. Hope in next. Have yourself a great night and have a great week, too. It is the time of my life, the latest from Benson Boone from IXX.

101 WIXX, I'm Hope, and I'm here to make your day a little louder and a little more fun. Happy Sunday. I've got you till about 11. Hang in there. I've got Ariana Grande's latest coming up, but right now it's Tame Impala with Dracula on WIXX.

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101 WIXX, Mr. Electric Blue, Benson Boone. Benson Boone, by the way, does a lot of backflips during his shows. That's good to know. I kind of want to check that out. Here's 3 Days Grace. It's new. Don't want to go home tonight on WIXX.

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101 WAXX with new music by Somber. That one's called My Body Isn't Ready. That one's supposed to kind of make us feel better about ourselves and our self-image. That's kind of where he was going with that. Here's Zara Larson, Midnight Sun. It's WAXX.

101 WIXX, I'm Hope. I just want to let you know that Speed Demon, the new Justin Bieber song that I'm going to play right now in a couple seconds here, is my new favorite Justin Bieber song. I'll tell you what, I call my dog Baxter, Baxter Bieber, because he is the Speed Demon in the neighborhood. He got me in trouble with the cops this week, I'm not going to lie. And I also watched my boyfriend, Paul, Sirius Harley, down the street, and I think Dave's the new Speed Demon. Once again, he's going to own it. Here's Justin Bieber, the newest Speed Demon.

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0: 101 WIXX. I'm going to tell you why you need earbuds in a little while, but first of all, I'm going to tell you how to get some. And all you got to do is help us shape our playlist. You could be rewarded with Beats Studio Buds wireless earbuds. We had some winners that won some Brewer tickets recently. Chloe of Kokana, Josh of Two Rivers, and Trina of Appleton. I want you right now to get your phone out and text music to 31011 and take a short survey so you can win the earbuds. Again, stay right here so I can tell you a good way to use them. Here's Audrey Hobart. She's new. This is a new one. 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